Hey there, it's Lisa Berry. Happy Friday. Don't you feel like Friday's like a superhero that swoops in to save the week? Just makes you feel like everything's going to be okay.

Start your day with Kevin and Taylor in the morning. It's the Dave Ramsey Show from 1 till 4. Doug and Jamie will take you home afternoon drive. And it's Penny keeping the faith evenings on Glory 97.

0: Well, you've maybe been spending some time on Google Flights trying to get your holiday travel squared away. 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Like someday they're up, someday they're down. 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

0: You may have a lot on your mind today. So much so, you just wish you could turn it all off and rest a minute. Well, it might take a little mind over matter, but listen to this next song and give it a try.
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0: Well, we got an email from the HOA that said there was a bear running down our street the other day. And probably he was just getting ready to celebrate Fat Bear Week. Do you know that's what this week is? Because the bears are getting ready to hibernate, and so they're eating everything in sight, including your garbage. My daughter lives in Alaska, and there are certain bears that always are trying to dig through trash, and they actually call them trash bears. They don't even know how to hunt in the woods anymore because they've gotten so accustomed to quick, easy meals of decaying, despicable food. And I think that can happen to us spiritually too. Somebody once said, if you lose your hunger for the Word of God, you're going to starve spiritually. And we start feeding on trash. I got to watch it. All the time, I got to watch it.
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1: The story behind the song, Praise You All the Same. Here's Eric Nieder.
2: Job 121 says the Lord gave and the Lord has taken away. May the name of the Lord be praised. This verse is the heart behind my new song, Praise You All the Same.
3: I will praise you all the same.
2: My wife and I, we got two little kids, and our five-year little girl was born with a rare foot condition known as club feet. And through many years of surgeries and therapy and braces and castings, the Lord has taken our little girl's trial and turned it into a testimony of His goodness, of His mercy and healing and grace. And through it all, Job 121 and this song, Praise You All the Same, has become an anthem for our little girl and for our family. For the Lord gives and the Lord takes away. May the name of the Lord be praised.
3: Jesus, my portion, to have you is enough.

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0: When you think back on all the awful moments you had, all the circumstances that you thought would be the end of you, if you went back and wished away all of those, you would erase your testimony.
1: So it's easy to put your marriage on autopilot. This happens between work and family and everything. 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So people can just coast and wind up further apart. And yet your marriage is the bedrock for the whole family. It's worth investing in. I've heard so many great things, genuinely, about Family Life's Weekend to Remember. And maybe you have too. They do these all over the country, like 75 locations nationwide. It's a Friday through Sunday thing, and it's a faith-based marriage getaway. 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And I've heard people who say their marriage is strong, they went, they loved it. 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

0: Well, the voting was officially over yesterday, and hopefully you got your vote in for what toy you think should be in the Toy Hall of Fame. I would love to know which toys you think should be in there. But first, I want to tell you which ones have been nominated. Bingo, Bop-It, Care Bears, Mahjong, Monster High Dolls, Mousetrap, Pokemon Cards, Polly Pocket, the regular old slide, Sorry, Tickle Me Elmo, and Yahtzee. Now, is there a toy that you feel is so deserving of being in the Toy Hall of Fame, but it's just not yet? I would love to know which one has your heart. 888-311-LISA. 888-311-LISA.
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1: Three brothers in a fire, willing to die for their faith. But you were with them in the fire, and they walked out the next day. And Daniel met a lion, because he chose to pray. But you shut the mouth of that lion, and he walked out the next day.

0: Hey there, it's Lisa Berry. What is it about toys that is so magical? Especially toys that you grew up with. You know, watching the commercials on TV over and over and, Mom, I want that for Christmas. But there is a Toy Hall of Fame, so those games and toys that you and I loved live on. The question is, which one should be voted into the Toy Hall of Fame? Hi, who's this?
1: My name is Celia.
0: Hi, Celia. So what toy gets your vote?
1: Rock'em Sock'em Robots.
0: Absolutely. I can't believe they're not in there yet. Now, unfortunately, they're not even up for it this year, but there's always next year, I guess.
1: They should be.
0: What say you, Anthony?
2: Game of Operation.
0: Oh, yeah. So fun. Although that buzzing nose always scared the daylights out of me. But a very good choice. Thank you.
2: There you go.
0: Hi, thanks for weighing in. What toy gets the win for you?
3: How about the game Mousetrap?
0: Mousetrap. Oh, yeah. See, now that one gets my vote, too. And the funny thing is, I never really knew how to play it. I just wanted to put it together and have the ball fall out of the bathtub. Those were some good times. We should find out who the winners are at the beginning of November.

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0: Somebody I follow on social media said, you know what it is we're going through in the world right now? She said, Ephesians calls it this present darkness. That's good. That's what it feels like, doesn't it? But I hope as soon as you get here and you listen to these songs, they are so full of light and hope. I think it was one of the sweetest gifts God gave to get us through this present darkness.
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1: The story behind the song, Alleluia. 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
2: I didn't wake up today by accident. 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And this song shouts, I came to praise. 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

0: Hey, it's Lisa. You know, if you want to have coffee, you have to fill the water reservoir. And I do that from the dispenser on the refrigerator door. And I've timed it. It takes 45 seconds. That I could have been doing something much more fun. Okay, so this is bad, but I've even considered hiring a plumber to connect a water line directly to the machine so I don't have to do that. Well, today was no exception, and that dreaded fill water tank message was lighting up in red like the devil. So as I'm looking at the bottom of the container, as I'm filling it up and the water is splashing in there, it's like God snapped a photo and then followed it up with a 1 second object lesson. Here it is. Replenishing takes time. It's purposely slow. Efficiency is not what you need. What you need is a turtle-esque refilling. Isn't that incredible? I hope you marvel at God's ability to get a message through to you and me in very unconventional ways. That's love.
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0: He always is walking in the room and I'm having a conversation. And I've got something I had it do that could actually be a big help to you. That's coming up.
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3: Hey, it's Michael from Cochrane & Company, and our new song, What Grace Can Do, is for anyone who's ever felt the shame of past mistakes or current struggles. 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He welcomes us with open arms. He throws a robe around our back and a ring on our finger. No condemnation, just love. That's what grace can do.

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0: may not want to have anything to do with ChatGPT because you're afraid of AI, you're afraid of the future, of stuff like that. 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I probably just saved myself $200. 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

0: Hi, it's Lisa. You're on the air.
1: Thank you for that, like, whole hour of songs that made me late when I was sitting in my car. And all of a sudden, I jump out of my car, take off. I'm thinking, how do I explain that I was really here on time? But I got caught up in good song after good song.
0: Oh, I can see how that would be a problem. First of all, what's your name?
1: This is Andrea.
0: Well, Andrea, I don't know if I should be sad for you because you were late for work or happy for you because the music was just what you needed. I'll tell you what, though. Next time this happens, just let me know. I'll write the boss a note.
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1: Forever and ever, you're evergreen.
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3: Evergreen is a song that's all about those moments in life where you're spiraling, where you feel like you're spinning out of control. 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
3: The reason why I think that's okay is because God actually never does. And it's not so much about how faithful we are, but it's about how faithful He is. And it doesn't matter what season we're in, God is evergreen in every single season. That's what the song is all about. Just a celebration of how good God is, no matter what.

0: Hey there, it's Lisa Berry, your radio BFF. Today is Love Note Day. I was going to write you one longhand, but then I thought, you know, every one of these songs is a little like a love note. So we'll start with this one.
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I wanna dance like David, I wanna faith like Paul. 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I wanna face that fire, it won't

Well, a Girl Scout is being heralded as a hero today. She's 9 years old, and her name's Chloe. And when fire broke out in her bedroom, she remembered what a firefighter had said, and she calmly told her family, "We need to leave the house." She scooped up their six pets, and they got out before the smoke alarms even went off. And see, I think those visits by the firefighters and the police in schools make a huge difference. Although there are downsides. Because once I was making dinner and my casserole may have gotten a little burnt. And as smoke was filling the kitchen, my second grader said, "Don't worry, Mom, I know what to do. Stop, drop, and roll." And she did. That hurt.

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0: This is Lisa. Hey.
1: Hi, Lisa. This is Mike. I just stopped at a stoplight, and there was a lady next to me just crying in her car, and I felt bad. So I just thought I would call and see if someone could say a prayer for her. I don't know why she was crying, but she was really sad.
0: Well, what a thoughtful thing for you to do. You know, there's the body of Christ. Nice job.
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0: Nothing remains.
1: Scammers come up with new scams every day, and here's one for you. So we got an Amazon package today. This is Lisa Berry, by the way. And it's these little charms you can put on the spokes of a kid's bike. Okay, nobody in our house ordered them. So I looked it up, and apparently this is a thing. It's called a brushing scam, and sometimes sellers will send cheap little products to real addresses so they can make it look like somebody actually bought them and then use that to boost sales or fake reviews, which means somebody spent money to send me something I don't want so they can pretend I wanted it. That's a very strange business plan. Anyway, I just wanted to tell you, because if a mystery package shows up at your house, check your account. And if there's a QR code inside or on the package somewhere, don't scan it. Meanwhile, I have bike charms and no bike.
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0: I know your kids are stressed out at school. They say things they don't mean. My friend Jane said, my favorite thing about being a parent is being told I am wrong constantly by someone who depends on me for food, clothing, and shelter. The struggle is real. Oh, I'm thinking about you today.
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Yesterday was a half a bag of Cheetos day. Yep. Sometimes it happens that way. Hey, I'm Heather. I'm glad you're tuning in today. I was super stressed. We had car problems, hot water heater not working. I had a lot of things I had to do, and I just was overwhelmed. And I used to do this a lot. I don't do it as much anymore. Got out the bag of natural Cheetos because, you know, that makes me feel better. And I just ate like half the bag. Yeah, it was a way that I coped. Now, here's the thing. Again, wouldn't totally recommend that. And I don't do it as much as I used to do it. And I'm thankful for that. But I gotta give myself grace.

0: AM Heather. Appreciate you listening. I never want to stop celebrating. I have three kids. They're all in their 20s. And one of my favorite things is to celebrate them. And two of them have summer birthdays, so we've been able to do that. But they're in their 20s, so it looks, you know, different. But I still want them to know that I'm so glad that God decided to bring them into this world on that day, and that I got to be there, and I get a front row seat to their life.
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3: Three brothers in a fire, willing to die for their faith. But you were with them in the fire, and they walked out the next day. And Daniel met a lion, because he chose to pray. 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

0: if you are struggling with fear right now, I want to share 2 Timothy 1:7 with you. Hey, I'm Heather. I'm glad you joined me. God has not given us a spirit of fear, but one of power, love, and sound judgment.
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1: There's been so many.

0: Even though there are days where you might not feel this, I needed this reminder today. Hey, I'm Heather. I'm so glad you tuned in today. Children are a gift from the Lord. They are a reward from Him. That's from Psalm 127, verse 3. And don't get me wrong, I love my kids, and especially now that they're all adults, but there were definitely days where I was like, what am I doing? How am I going to make it through this? And just being reminded that the child that I'm dealing with is from the Lord is a good thing.
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Start your day with Kevin and Taylor in the morning. It's the Dave Ramsey Show from 1 till 4. Doug and Jamie will take you home afternoon drive. And it's Penny keeping the faith evenings on Glory 97.

0: at work, at home, on the road, wherever you are in North Central Missouri. 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
1: The story behind the song, Praise You All the Same. Here's Eric Nieder.
2: Job 121 says the Lord gave and the Lord has taken away. May the name of the Lord be praised. This verse is the heart behind my new song, Praise You All the Same.
3: I will praise you all the same.
2: My wife and I, we got two little kids, and our five-year little girl was born with a rare foot condition known as club feet. And through many years of surgeries and therapy and braces and castings, the Lord has taken our little girl's trial and turned it into a testimony of His goodness, of His mercy and healing and grace. And through it all, Job 121 and this song, Praise You All the Same, has become an anthem for our little girl and for our family. For the Lord gives.

Getting mail is a lot of fun. Hey, I'm Heather. Thanks for being here today. I remember as a college student, because we didn't have cell phones, I graduated from college in 1996, getting mail was a big thing. And I think it's still a big thing. I think there's something to be said for sending someone a card or, you know, sending them something in the mail. And so I try to do that. We have two kids that don't live in the same state as us. One is going to grad school. One is in the Navy. I try to send them stuff just because I think I remember what it was like, and it was fun to get mail.

0: there's a clear difference between God's voice and Satan's voice. I'm Heather. Thanks for joining me. God's voice will lead you. It will be very clear. Satan's voice, well, that pushes you.
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0: There is nothing that God can't redeem. Glad you stopped by. I'm Heather. There may be a season in your life, maybe you're in it right now, where you're like, man, I wish this never happened. I don't know why this had to go down this way. God can redeem it. He can bring good out of something that you could never understand. That's how good God is. If you're looking for peace, you won't find it in this place. So glad you're here. I'm Heather. Control. Now, there was a very long time where I thought if I could just control this situation, that would make me feel better. I would have more peace. That is not the case. First off, because I don't really have control. I can control how I respond to things, you know, what I think about things, but I don't get to control most anything else. But God does. He's still on his throne. He's still in charge. That is where my peace comes from.
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0: There may be someone in your life that you interact with that doesn't know the Lord. If we haven't met, I'm Heather. I'm glad you're here. I have a couple of people in my life where I interact with them, you know, like on a monthly basis, and I love them and I have a great relationship with them. They're kind of like in a service position. And the other day I saw one of them. I had a great interaction with her and I thought, I wonder if she knows about Jesus. I wonder if she knows that he died on the cross for her. I wonder if she knows how much he loves her and wants a relationship with her. I'm going to start praying and asking God to open up that opportunity for me.
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This is kind of fun, but a teacher recently asked seventh graders, what do you think people in their 40s do in their free time? Go buy home decor. I love this. Go play bingo. They like to knit, some seventh graders said.

0: God cares about all the little details. So glad you're here. I'm Heather. Our daughter is in another state. She's been trying to find a church, and she finally just decided to go to one last Sunday. And has a hard time, you know, like meeting people and reaching out. And she prayed, and she asked God. She's like, God, could you just have someone come up to me and talk to me? And someone did. And it was amazing. And I love that God cared about that, gave her an opportunity to meet someone and get connected with a Bible study with people her age.
1: So it's easy to put your marriage on autopilot. 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It's a lot to handle. So people can just coast and wind up further apart. And yet your marriage is the bedrock for the whole family. It's worth investing in. I've heard so many great things, genuinely, about Family Life's Weekend to Remember, and maybe you have too. 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It's a Friday through Sunday thing, and it's a faith-based marriage getaway. 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People who are in a deep struggle went, changed everything for them. 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
5: 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Should them be living

0: might know a people pleaser in your life. I'm one. My name is Heather. Appreciate you listening. I read this recently, and boy, did it hit home. People pleasing isn't really about keeping other people happy. It's about what I'm trying to not feel when the other person is unhappy. Oh, that is so good.
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0: this life, you are never alone. Man, I needed that reminder today. So glad you tuned in. My name is Heather. I am carried every single day by the one who loves me most. And I think about the love that I have for my kids and how God loves me more than I love my kids. And He loves my kids more than I do. That is awesome.
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0: you know that you can't let God down? Nope. Hey, I'm Heather. I'm glad you joined me. Like, that's not how it is with God. Like, he's not like, has such high expectations for you. And then when you don't, you know, get it, he's disappointed. He knows I'm a sinner. He knows I'm going to make mistakes. And he accepts me and he loves me. I'm rested in that today.
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1: The story behind the song, Revival. Here's Jeremy Camp.
2: I was actually scrolling through Instagram and I saw all these people saying Revival is happening now. There's sold out stadiums everywhere. And although I know that could happen from that, but really Revival is, it starts with us, it starts with our heart saying, God, I want to walk in purity. I want to walk in holiness and truly stepping out in that. So my encouragement, not that you can't have big crowds, the big crowds don't actually always equal revival. It begins with our heart. So check your heart and say, God, what do you want to do with me so I can walk in the fullness of who you

0: There is a lot of uncertainty in our world, a lot of just disruption. It makes me think about this verse from Romans 14, 19. Hey there, my name is Heather. So let's strive for the things that bring peace and the things that build each other up.
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0: fear can creep up on you. It can become overwhelming. So glad you're here. My name is Heather. Here's what 2 Timothy 1:7 says. God has not given us a spirit of fear, but one of power, love, and sound judgment. There may be times you don't feel like you have the right words to say to God when you're praying. I get it. Me too. But sometimes prayer isn't about saying the right words, but just spending time with God. He already knows what's on your heart, what's on your mind. He just wants to be with you. Peace in this life, it can be hard to come by. I'm Heather. If we haven't met, I'm glad you're here. This is what Psalm 4:8 says. I will lie down and sleep in peace, for you alone, Lord, make me live in safety. He's got me all the time.
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0: be difficult for you to determine what God is saying. I'm Heather. So glad you're here. God's voice will always be encouraging, and it will never go against Scripture. So if you are hearing what ifs, or you know, you think you should do something, if it is not positive and encouraging and lines up with Scripture, it's not God's voice.
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2: 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God is not waiting in anger to punish us for our wrongs. He's running after us to meet us right where we are, just like the prodigal son. He welcomes us with open arms. He throws a robe around our back and a ring on our finger. No condemnation, just love. That's what grace can do.

0: It's easy to struggle with where your identity comes from. My name is Heather. So glad you're here. Your identity, it comes from Christ. What he says about you, that's what matters. It's not what anybody else says. Don't listen to them.
1: So what do 1.5 million married couples know that maybe you don't? 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

0: times, you got to focus on the positive. Appreciate you listening. My name is Heather. I like hard-boiled eggs in the morning, and I don't like to make them, so I buy them already cooked and already peeled. Last couple times I've gone to my grocery store, they've been totally out. The other day I got really frustrated by that. And I was like, okay, hold up, Heather. This is silly. You're getting really, really frustrated over something that is a first world problem. There are lots of other resources and options that you have. Need to chill out.
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0: here's some things you just might have to come to grips with about yourself. I am Heather. Thanks for being here. I am a messy chef. I'm a messy baker. I just tried out a new recipe yesterday to make authentic Southern biscuits, and the kitchen was a mess. The other funny thing is that I was a mess. I had like a black shirt on, and I was totally like covered in flour. But you know what? It was worth it.
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1: The story behind the song, He Will. Here's Francesca Battistelli.
2: He Will is really a song about walking by faith. I think that when we are going through situations that are difficult, it can be so hard to see how God is going to bring any sort of resolution. This song is such a faith builder. I can remember God's faithfulness in times past, and that reminds me of who He really is and that He's not left me and He's not forsaken me. And so when I sing this song, it's like declaring the truth of who I know God to be. And so I pray that this song would be an encouragement to you as well, that no matter what you're walking through, you know that even if you don't understand how it's going to turn out, you know the God who will.

something to build on. It was Dr. Martin Luther King Jr. who said this: if you can't fly, then run. If you can't run, then walk. If you can't walk, then crawl. But whatever you do, keep moving.

0: The last thing I want to do is give anybody anxiety.
1: Okay.
0: However, in 14 Fridays.
1: Hold on.
0: What?
1: No. The last thing you want to do is give someone anxiety. However. So you're going to go ahead and say it anyway?
0: Well, I just think it needs to be said.
1: All right.
0: In 14 Fridays, it will be Christmas.
1: That just makes me sigh. I mean, why?
0: I love Christmas.
1: I mean, the elves in Santa's workshop haven't even gotten started on the good stuff yet.
0: Look, we need to know. This is very valuable information. It needs to be something where we're all preparing. It's 14 Fridays.
1: Well, if anyone's listened to us long enough, they know.
0: Yeah.
1: That you start looking forward to Christmas at the end of April.
0: Look, there's nothing wrong with that.
1: And what?
2: So it's easy to put your marriage on autopilot. This happens between work and family and everything. It's a lot to handle. So people can just coast and wind up further apart. And yet your marriage is the bedrock for the whole family. 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I've heard so many great things, genuinely, about Family Life's Weekend to Remember. And maybe you have too. They do these all over the country, like 75 locations nationwide. It's a Friday through Sunday thing, and it's a faith-based marriage getaway. 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And I've heard people who say their marriage is strong. They went, they loved it. People who were in a deep struggle went, changed everything for them. 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

0: I'm G-Paw. My wife, Tammy, is Mimi.
1: Oh.
0: We have two granddaughters. Now, Heidi is a couple of years old at this point. Her little sister is about 9 months old. And this has happened very, very recently, just in past days, that little sister has started to assert herself. And what I mean by that is because of her age, most of the stuff, the toys, the stuffed animals, Heidi considers to be hers.
1: It belongs to big sister.
0: Well, they predated little sister, right?
1: Yes, yes.
0: And so when Ivy is, and she's starting to be mobile, crawl around and you know, grab things, and she'll grab one of Heidi's little stuffed animals, mm-hmm. and Heidi will shout. She'll say, no, no.
1: Oh,
0: and
1: yeah.
0: Now, just within the last few days, Ivy has started to hang on to the thing. Instead of just letting Heidi grab it from her, she hangs on. A tug of war ensues, and little sister is yelling too. Ah!
1: Oh, no. Oh, no.
0: And my daughter Ellie's like, this is driving me crazy. How much longer is this going to go on?
1: Oh.
0: Like, you mean your daughter asserting herself?
1: Oh, yeah.
0: I'm pretty much until she has kids of her own.
1: Like the rest of her life. Like, right? Welcome. Yes.
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0: On the night you fall in all the pieces, you can bring your lonely heart to Jesus. What if I told you that I believe it?
1: If you've ever been in a place where you feel completely unqualified, you're in good company. I'm just thinking about that. I happened to see recently there was an interview with Pastor Philip Anthony, and he was talking about how he feels unqualified. He calls himself this dude from the hood. He said he had started seminary. Apparently, you know, he's got this huge church in Atlanta now, and he travels all around preaching. But he said, I started seminary, and he had to drop out because he was taking care of his family. Never finished seminary, but continues preaching and feels like he feels totally unqualified. And it's interesting because the guy that he was talking to mentioned Charles Spurgeon.
2: Yeah.
1: And he said Charles Spurgeon also was one of those guys where actually he was called the vulgar preacher. When here it's he's the prince of preachers is what he was referred to, but he was called the vulgar preacher to other preachers.
2: Yeah, history remembers him as the prince of preachers, but yes. At the time his ministry was to sort of common people, and at that point in England, in London specifically, you know, you weren't really supposed to take the word to the dirty masses.
1: Yes, know? Yes, and so yeah, it's all the formal acting guys.
2: Yeah,
1: they were all like, I don't like this guy. This guy, he talks like a normal guy. And so he's like, they didn't like him like that. Mm. And so it was really interesting. They would kind of use this against him. They didn't like him. The guy, they said, you know, this guy, he was responding to all these guys talking about his vulgarness, I guess. It's like, hey, you know what? There's all these polite preachers, and the polite preachers can reach polite people if they want. But I'm for the men and women from the highways and the byways.

0: And yeah.
1: And Philip Anthony's a lot like that.
0: Yeah.
1: He's like, a lot like that.
0: I want to reach like normal people.
1: Yeah. I love that. And, you know, and maybe we've all felt scorned a little bit at one time or another in Psalm and in Isaiah. You know, it talks about the suffering servant, scorned and rejected by mankind. Well, you know what? Jesus was scorned and rejected. And so if a little bit of that comes our way, we're in good company.
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0: Side hustles are a pretty common thing, a part of modern life, you know, the economy the way it is. Nobody would blame you. You decide to pick up a little extra income on the side. Here's a woman in Phoenix who's doing that very thing. She was doing dental procedures out of her home.
1: Oh, wow. I wouldn't have imagined something so specialized for her side hustle.
0: It is a unique choice.
1: Yeah.
0: And so now she has pleaded guilty to practicing without an Arizona dental license.
1: Oh, no. She must have done an okay job for a few people, right?
0: I don't know how long this went on. It doesn't say, but it does say that she advertised on Instagram and Facebook. This is appalling. And she was advertising $100 teeth cleanings and $10 x-rays.
1: Oh, my goodness.
0: Like, how does she do x-rays?
1: Maybe the local vet was getting rid of his old x-ray machine. And I got to admit something. I am such a sucker for a good deal.
0: I mean, $10.
1: I would have fallen for this.
0: It is a pretty good deal.

0: something to build on. Just when I sigh and wonder if I'm ever going to get better in certain areas, I stumble across truth and determine imperfect progress is still progress. This is from Philippians 1:6. He who began a good work in you will carry it on into completion until the day of Christ Jesus.
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0: My husband Lloyd doesn't like when I say we.
1: Like, for instance?
0: Like, for example, we really need to get the grill fixed. Or if I say something like, we really need to get that sound check that's under the hood of the car.
1: Okay.
0: You know?
1: All right. Yeah. I see what's going on here. Uh-huh. So what you're really doing is giving him a to-do list. Well, and he knows that.
0: Well, I guess I feel like it's a friendly way of saying, instead of you need to do this, I'm like, we need, you know, we sounds more.
1: Almost like fun. Like a child on a seesaw.
0: It does sound like fun.
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Start your day with Kevin and Taylor in the morning. It's the Dave Ramsey Show from 1 till 4. 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

0: Ever think about how we make things way more complicated than they need to be?
1: Why do we do that?
0: With so many things in life, even salvation. Here's Alistair Begg talking about that very subject.
2: Think about the thief on the cross. What an immense... I can't wait to find that fellow one day to ask him, how did that shake out for you? Because you were cussing the guy out with your friend. You'd never been in a Bible study. You never got baptized. You didn't know a thing about church membership. And yet, you made it. You made it. How did you make it? That's what the angel must have said. You know, like, what are you doing here? Well, I don't know. What do you mean you don't know? Well, because I don't know. Well, you know, excuse me, let me get my supervisor. They go get the supervisor in. So, wait, just a few questions for you. First of all, are you clear on the doctrine of justification by faith? The guy said, I never heard of it in my life. And what about, let's just go to the doctrine of scripture immediately. This guy's just staring. And eventually in frustration, he says, on what basis are you here? And he said, the man on the middle cross said, I can come.
0: The man on the middle cross said, I could come.
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8: I didn't wake up today by accident. I've been gifted another day by God, and I get to choose what to do with it. And this song shouts, I came to praise. That's why I woke up today.
9: I came to praise. That's why I woke up today.
8: So no matter what I'm walking through, God is worthy. No matter how I'm feeling, He's still faithful, and He deserves my praise.

0: We're all so much more vulnerable than we think we are. I'm pretty convinced of this. My Aunt Pam and Uncle Ray, they recently went on a cruise. My Aunt Pam was telling me all about it, and she said, yeah, we got on the cruise, and we had this one bag. They were taking our bags to the room, but we had this one bag that we kept with us that had, like, our money and our passports and all the important things was in this one bag, our cell phones, it's, everything.
1: Seems like there was a story I heard once, something about a basket and eggs. That,
0: yeah.
1: That might suggest this was unwise.
0: It's true. It's true. And so they're walking around and she said, you know what, let's go take this to our room because this is really important. And I just want to, you know, put it safely away in the room. They get to the room. The room wasn't ready yet. So they were forced to kind of carry this bag all around the cruise. My Uncle Ray said, you know what, let me hold it. It's heavy. And so my Aunt Pam gave it to him and said, he's, you know, being a gentleman, he's going to carry the bag.
1: Uncle Ray is a gentleman.
0: He is. And so they start walking around. About an hour into walking around this huge ship that's like the size of a city on the water, she looks around at Ray and sees he doesn't have the bag.
1: Oh, no, Ray, what did you do?
0: And she's like, Ray, what? Where's the bag? And he's looking around.
1: No.
0: Oh, no. That somewhere within the last hour on this cruise ship that's the size of a city, it's been dropped and put down somewhere. So then she's frantic. And she said, at that moment, I started thinking about it. She's like, I don't know anybody's phone number. I don't have any, like, we don't have any money in our pockets. We have, the only thing we have is this kind of silly joke-like lanyard that they put around everybody's neck that just has, like, your name on it.
1: And of course, the marketing director on the ship thought it'd be funny to do a caricature instead of an actual picture and then give you a little nickname like Pookie.
0: Yes.
1: Which is not something your bank considers proper credentials.
0: Nor will it be something that the airline accepts for you to get back on your flight to go back home. They found the bag.

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0: I love generosity. I like to be generous. But this is a generosity. I guess that's what it is. It's a generosity I just can't understand. Here's what happened. A 49-year-old woman in Utah named Chrissy, she met a random guy out hiking last year, found out he had lupus, found out he needed a kidney, offered him hers right there on the spot.
1: Oh, my goodness.
0: Later, turned out she was a match. The surgery happened this past spring. I think they had met about a year ago. He's doing great. She's doing great with one kidney.
1: Oh, wow.
0: I got to tell you, I've got a thing about that. I feel like I may need that kidney, and maybe that's selfish. But this kind of gesture, and I even get it with a family member, right? Or somebody, but somebody close, but a stranger, I am blown away by that gesture.

0: There's a part of me that was hoping that maybe like the rest of the story was, and then they got married. And but yeah, just to have somebody who you're like, she's like, I see a need and I can help with this. And so I'm just going to do it. To go through life with that kind of attitude, I feel like that is somebody who is living life to the absolute fullest.
1: So what do 1.5 million married couples know that maybe you don't? 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

0: praise you all the same. Here's Eric Nieder.
1: Job 1:21 says, "The Lord gave and the Lord has taken away. May the name of the Lord be praised." This verse is the heart behind my new song, Praise You All the Same.
2: I will praise you all the same.
1: My wife and I, we got two little kids, and our five-year-old little girl was born with a rare foot condition known as club feet. And through many years of surgeries and therapy and braces and castings, the Lord has taken our little girl's trial and turned it into a testimony of His goodness, of His mercy and healing and grace. And through it all, Job 1:21 and this song, Praise You All the Same, has become an anthem for our little girl and for our family. For the Lord gives and the Lord takes away. May the name of the Lord be praised.
2: Jesus, my portion, to have you is enough.

0: hope you're loving the music today. Hope it's making a difference already in your day.
1: You get an opportunity to be in the movies of some sort.
0: Yeah.
1: You take it. You take it.
0: Oh, yeah.
1: I have a friend of mine that has an opportunity to be an extra in a movie.
0: What part's he playing?
1: He's playing construction worker number 2.
0: No, he's got a number? Well, that's a little demeaning. Why doesn't he get a name? He's the construction worker. Give him a name.
1: Look, he's never been in a movie before. He doesn't mind being construction worker number 2.
0: Probably doesn't have an agent to press his case for him.
1: It's true. They gave him a hard hat. It's like a construction worker hard hat, and it was already kind of dirty and scuffed up, so he's got that on his head. And
0: Pre-dirty.
1: Pre-dirty. And then they it's something you may not realize, but they actually have makeup dirt, like dirt makeup that they can put on you, which is what they put on. He's like, I can't believe people go and buy makeup dirt. You know?
0: Well, I'm not sure that was always a thing. Like, when I think back to some of the movie stars of old, Charlton Heston, Steve McQueen, they could just not shower that morning and come in. I feel like they'd already had some dirt under their fingernails. I was building a patio out behind the house. But today's pampered actors?
1: What have we become?
0: We've had to start buying makeup dirt.
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0: We love hanging out with our pal, Tommy Woodard. He's a pastor, former skit guy. He's been in, he's got a movie or two on his resume, and always fun to find out what you've been learning lately, Tommy. Anything new?
1: I learned this. I learned that the London Bridge is no longer in London. It's in Arizona, Lake Havasu, Arizona. And in 1968, a guy bought it from London. They took down every brick, 10,000 bricks, labeled each one of them, and built it back in Arizona.
2: What?
1: Yes, and there was no water.
0: Did this happen in the dead of night? Because I didn't read about it.
2: Was this in the headlines somewhere?
0: What?
2: Really?
1: Yes. And what I love about the story is the guy who did it would go on to say it was just crazy. No, he had faith. He built this. There was no water under it. They had to dig and make like a river. And it reminded me of Noah's Ark. Like
0: they
1: there was no water, right?
0: Wow. A river?
1: Yes. They dug like, a river.
2: We have this bridge.
1: Yes.
2: We need a river.
0: I mean, it sounds backwards to how you would normally build a bridge and why you would normally build a bridge.
1: Yes.
2: Wow.
1: Yeah. It's the London Bridge is falling down. You know the old song?
2: Yes.
1: It was falling down. And so this guy bought it and did that.
0: And it's and put it up in the desert.
1: Yes.
0: And there's no water.
1: No water.
0: And people are making fun of him. He and his family are praying for rain, digging a trench.
2: Yeah.
1: I don't know about them praying for rain.
0: There are biblical parallels.
1: That's what I'm saying. It reminded me of Noah's Ark. That sometimes God calls us to do things that it just seems ludicrous.
2: Yes.
1: And our job is to just keep taking that next step of faith and trusting him, but also doing the work.

0: What does it mean to live sacrificially? Happen to hear from Wendy. She's sending a message today. She said, I'm a listener in Michigan. And she said she heard the story earlier about the woman who donated a kidney to someone that she barely knew.
1: Yeah,
0: and she
1: said, an incredible story that was.
0: Yeah, yeah. And she said that she had a good friend, her name was Michelle, who did the same thing. Like a woman came forward.

0: daughter church. And she said she needed a kidney. Michelle felt like God was speaking to her that she should donate hers to this woman that she barely knew. Michelle was a match, was able to donate her kidney successfully. And at the time, her and her husband, all while that was happening, her and her husband was raising their three biological kids along with four children that they had adopted out of foster care. That all happened to have emotional...
1: Oh, it's a good thing she had plenty of time on her hands.
0: Oh, my goodness. Yes. Yeah. And even the kids that were adopted, apparently they had some, you know, special needs that had to be dealt with. I mean, she said this was over 15 years ago. She said both the recipient, the woman at the church, and my friend are doing great. She goes, Michelle is just an amazing example to me.
1: I'm just humbled by that kind of generosity. I really am.
0: I love that so much.
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8: I've never seen a morning the sun forgot to rise, and every single detail, you're faithful every time.

0: finding that right balance.
1: Between
0: work, family life.
1: Oh.
0: And honestly, time for yourself, too. There has to be some self-care woven in there.
1: Yeah.
0: And how do you fit all of that into your day? And I would say, well, there aren't enough hours in the day, but it's not even the time as much as the mental energy. And sometimes I just feel deficient. Like I just don't have enough energy to give my all to each of those things. Do you ever feel that way?
1: I think maybe it's just the wrong picture altogether, right? Because you're thinking, well, this needs this much of my attention. This means that much. And if you're trying to balance it all, then you're trying to give it each the right amount. I guess maybe the goal isn't necessarily work-life balance, but it's knowing kind of what needs or deserves your attention in the season that you're actually in. Like some weeks requires more. Some weeks your family does. Sometimes your work does, and it's maybe kind of sometimes feels like a math problem trying to figure out which one needs what from week to week.
0: Mm-hmm.
1: You know?
0: Yeah. In my life, my own balance, I find that I often have to skimp on chores to make the math work out.
1: Yeah. I actually think if you were taking a test, I think you would get the math problem wrong.
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Weary.

0: something to build on. 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It's my choice.
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0: boy having to read something that said someone had acknowledged that true wealth is mental health.
1: 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All right.
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1: The story behind the song, Revival. Here's Jeremy Camp.
2: I was actually scrolling through Instagram and I saw all these people saying Revival is happening now. There's sold out stadiums everywhere. And although I know that could happen from that, but really Revival is, it starts with us, it starts with our heart saying, God, I want to walk in purity. I want to walk in holiness and truly stepping out in that. So my encouragement, not that you can't have big crowds, the big crowds don't actually always equal revival. It begins with our heart. So check your heart and say, God, what do you want to do with me so I can walk in the fullness of who you are?

0: you.
1: Doing something new with your spouse can be so much fun. And something new my wife and I are doing is we just bought her an adventure motorcycle. And that's simply a motorcycle that goes on-road or off-road.
2: It sounds automatically fun with the name adventure.
1: Because it's got the word adventure built in. Yes, exactly. But because she's new to it, I signed her up for a class just as an introduction, just some techniques and different things. Okay. So she'd feel more confident. So she's in that class. And by the way, she was a rock star. She did great. But one of the guys in the class, and they were all guys except her, was new to motorcycling in general. And so he had a question about using a clutch. It was kind of a basic question, but he was a little embarrassed. And the instructor said something I thought was significant. He said, "It's better to ask stupid than to do stupid."
2: Ooh, that is just good life advice right there.
1: It is.
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I can see now with open eyes.

0: may have one of these that live in your house right now. Somebody who lives completely unconcerned. Now, it's interesting because I don't feel like all three of them have been this way, but we have one in particular, our middle child, that just tends to live unconcerned.
1: Okay, and, like, give an example.
0: Yeah, like, she's unconcerned about things being dirty, or she's unconcerned about being late, she'll go out to eat. She might go out to eat with friends. She'll be completely unconcerned about how she's going to pay for the bill until the bill comes. I'm like, why would this not be of a concern, like, on your way to the restaurant, or maybe before even deciding to go out to eat with your friends?
1: Okay, now, I've got an idea. Mm-hmm. You ask why, and this is just my idea. And maybe, I don't know, I hope this doesn't sting any, but maybe it's because she has parents who never let her fail.
0: What?
1: Well, I'll give
0: you, what are you saying?
1: So what if she called and said, oh, I don't have enough money.
0: Yeah.
1: And you said, whatever.
0: Oh.
1: You're the one that ate the food. I'll give you an example. I remember one time when I was, I don't know if I was grade school or maybe middle school. And I'd ask my mom if after school, could I go? Uh-huh. I walked down into town. I had a friend who lived in town, and could I hang out? And yeah, as long as you're at your grandma's house. Now, she lived in town. We lived out in the country. Be at your grandma's house in time for dad to pick you up on his way home from work. Well,
0: yeah.
1: I played too long. I got there. Dad had already been there. I missed my ride. I called home. And they said, well, it's only 3.5 miles.
0: What?
1: Start walking. And so that was a consequence. And, yeah. 3.5 miles wasn't forever.
0: I just want to state this, though. It's a little easier to show you hard love than it is like a 15-year-old girl. That's like, I'm not saying.
1: With that sweet face.
0: I'm just saying it's a little harder.
1: No, that's legit.
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0: You're on the go, and we're there with you. 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
2: 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God is not waiting in anger to punish us for our wrongs. He's running after us to meet us right where we are, just like the prodigal son. He welcomes us with open arms. He throws a robe around our back and a ring on our finger. No condemnation, just love. That's what grace can do.

0: You know, all of us are going to hear God's voice a little differently. And, you may hear it in the form of somebody, maybe God uses someone in your life to speak to you. Maybe it's this inside voice and that you hear. This guy was telling the story about how he had gone to the grocery store, and he said he's standing in line. He's got all of his stuff up on the belt, and this woman, the cashier, she's ringing up somebody else in front of her. But in the meantime, he feels like he hears God talking to him, saying, ask her if she's got a brother in Hawaii.
1: What?
0: It sounded so random.
1: Right.
0: And he's like, what? No, what? And ask her if she's got a brother in Hawaii. And he said the voice almost seemed to get more nagging, almost louder. And it said, ask her if she's got a brother in Hawaii. And he's like, in his mind, he says, I'm beginning to almost sweat because I don't want to do this. It seems silly. She's going to say no. And then that's going to be the end of the conversation. She'll just think I'm a weirdo or like I'm hitting on her or something. It's just all going to be weird. And, but then he gets up. Now it's his turn and she's like about to ring up his stuff. They make eye contact. And so he's like, do you have a brother in Hawaii?
2: And her eyes got really wide and instantly filled up with tears. And she went, why did you ask me that? She looked scared to death, and that scared me. And I said, it just popped in my head. And she goes, no, what made you ask me that? And I said, well, I was hearing this inner voice in my head that it just kept asking me for the past 2 minutes mm-hmm. to ask you if you had a brother from Hawaii. And she started crying, and she looked at me and she said, my brother lived in Hawaii, and he died 5 years ago today.
0: Hmm.
2: And I just said, oh my, I'm so sorry. And she said, today's his birthday. She said he died on his birthday. And this morning, before I came to work, my mom and I got down on our hands and knees, and we prayed to God to please give us a sign today that my brother is with God.
0: Oh,
2: and she
0: wow.
2: said, you just gave us the sign. You're an angel.
0: Oh, you're an angel.
1: Wow.
0: Oh.
1: You know, it's. I think it's so easy for us to accept that that's God's voice when he says, you're going to get the job. You're going to be successful. You're going to be wealthy. You know,
0: mm-hmm.
1: you're going to be, everyone will love you. And it's so easy to say, okay, well, that's God. But boy, when he's asking us something that makes us uncomfortable, I'm so impressed with this guy that he was obedient.
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0: a lot to handle, so people can just coast and wind up further apart. 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

0: There are a few things that will make you jump right out of your seat. Maybe it is a bug.
1: Ugh.
0: Or maybe it's realizing you are late. Maybe it is because you set the chair alarm off.
2: I did. Hey, my name is Kim Fitz. But first, let me set the scene.
0: I was at one of those kids' bouncy party places because another kid was having a birthday party. Somebody had the brilliant idea to put 30-minute massage chairs next to where the kids were bouncing for the parents to relax. And I looked over at that chair and I could sit there. They were all empty, mind you. So I did not feel guilty about sitting there and not paying. You obviously have to pay for the machine chair to go. I wasn't actually getting a massage. I'm just going to sit down. Suddenly, it starts beeping. And I'm not talking about a beep, beep, beep, beep. Mm-mm. This thing was so loud. I committed massage chair fraud. 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
3: Evergreen is a song that's all about those moments in life where you're spiraling, where you feel like you're spinning out of control. I think we all have those seasons where we feel like we lose our North Star for a second.
4: Great is your faithfulness.
3: The reason why I think that's okay is because God actually never does. And it's not so much about how faithful we are, but it's about how faithful He is. And it doesn't matter what season we're in, God is evergreen in every single season. That's what the song is all about. Just a celebration of how good God is, no matter what.

0: mistakes.
1: Hearing a strange noise in your house, oh, it will make your heart. Hi, my name is Kim Fitz, and I'm so glad that you are here for this beautiful Ripple story. Thankfully, Tina is okay. She is 93 years old, and when she was in bed, she heard a strange noise down the stairs. Then something slammed into her bedroom door. She called 911, thinking someone had broken into her home. Turns out the intruder was a bobcat. What? That had chased her much smaller cat inside through an upstairs window. Thankfully, police and wildlife officials, they were able to safely contain and then release the bobcat. Tina believes something else protected her that night. She had closed her bedroom door. She normally never does that, but for some reason, that night, she did.
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2: I didn't wake up today by accident. I've been gifted another day by God, and I get to choose what to do with it. And this song shouts, I came to praise. That's why I woke up today.
3: I came to praise. That's why I woke up today. 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
2: So no matter what I'm walking through, God is worthy. 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

0: there are things that you just cannot prepare grandparents for. I feel like, yes, they know so much and they have so much love. And I am so glad you're here for this one. My name is Kim Fitz. Grandparents' Day at my kids' school. It was precious and it was such a hit. Until my mother-in-law decided to hold the class hamster. The hamster used the bathroom in her hand. Went into the classroom expecting hugs and crafts and sweet little memories. Oh no, how about this memory? Ooh.
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Oh, what an encouragement Holly is. Hi, my name is Kim Fitz, and Holly was diagnosed with lymphoma. She knew she was going to lose her hair, but when it started happening sooner than expected, she shaved her head and crocheted herself a cute hat. People at her chemotherapy clinic, they loved it. So Holly decided, I'm going to make a different hat for every treatment. And she did. She crocheted colorful hats, elaborate costumes, sometimes dressed head to toe to match, to make people smile. The hats brought everyone around her joy. But crocheting, it also helped Holly. It gave her something to focus on. And today, Holly is a cancer survivor.

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1: So it's easy to put your marriage on autopilot. 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So people can just coast and wind up further apart. And yet your marriage is the bedrock for the whole family. It's worth investing in. I've heard so many great things, genuinely, about Family Life's Weekend to Remember, and maybe you have too. 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

0: the kind of morning where you wake up, your heart is racing, you're a little sweaty, and you go, why did my brain just let me think of all of that while I was sleeping? Ugh. Hi, my name is Kim Fitz. It was such a bad dream last night, and I've been carrying it around part of the day. Sometimes you need something good coming into your ears to help clean out some of that junk that's been sitting in your mind. Whatever you woke up carrying today, I hope and I pray that you are getting so much encouragement and so much hope, and maybe let God replace a little of that noise with some peace.
1: 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Here's Francesca Battistelli.
2: He Will is really a song about walking by faith. I think that when we are going through situations that are difficult, it can be so hard to see how God is going to bring any sort of resolution. This song is such a faith builder. I can remember God's faithfulness in times past, and that reminds me of who He really is and that He's not left me and He's not forsaken me. And so when I sing this song, it's like declaring the truth of who I know God to be. And so I pray that this song would be an encouragement to you as well, that no matter what you're walking through, you know that even if you don't understand how it's going to turn out, you know the God who will.

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0: Growing that fall garden, it can be so rewarding. Hi, my name is Kim Fitz. I'm watching ours and trying to make sure that it actually does grow. Well, there is a farm that is growing not just vegetables, but a whole lot of confidence, friendships, and independence. The farm was created by Sherry and Damien and inspired in part by their son, Carter, who has Down syndrome. Fast forward to today, people with disabilities work on that farm, care for the animals, grow and harvest food, learn to cook, build those skills, and they carry them into every single day of their life. They even have an annual Farmers Got Talent show. How fun is that? It started with 5 acres and has become a community where people aren't simply being cared for. They're contributing, they're learning, and they're finding that purpose.
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0: lot. We did the other day. My 10-year-old son discovered that restaurant had a cheese grater. The one where they say, tell me when to stop, and they just keep on, right? You would have thought they brought out a live dinosaur. He was fascinated. The waiter even let him use the cheese grater over his food. It's like he discovered electricity, and now, oh no, he really wants to keep going back to that restaurant.
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0: On the night you fall in all the pieces, you can bring your lonely heart to Jesus. What if I told you that I believe it?
1: It is not the best feeling out there when you feel like you're just not the favorite. Maybe it's in family. Maybe it's at work. Maybe you walk into a room and you feel like everybody else belongs there a little more than you do. Hi, so glad that you are here. My name is Kim Fitz. 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
2: Dear God, we thank you for your word, that your word is a lamp unto our feet and a light unto our paths. We pray in the mighty and precious name of Jesus that you cause your word to come alive to us today. God, as we read your word, as we pray your word, as we sing your word, we're praying now, God, that you would cause our hearts to be connected with Jesus Christ, who is the Word that became flesh and dwelt among us. Your promise is that we beheld His glory, the glory of the only begotten of the Father, full of grace and truth. So, Lord Jesus, we thank you for the manifestation of your Word in our lives today, that you're causing all things to be made new in us and through us and with us and for us today, that you're causing transformation to happen as your word is released. We thank you, God, that every negative, every satanic word that's been released against us has been broken by the power of the word of God, who is the Lord Jesus Christ. We thank you, Jesus, for all that you're doing in us and through us today to cause your word to come alive in our hearts and our minds, our souls. In the mighty name of Jesus, we pray. Amen and amen.
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1: It takes a lot of courage to try something new. Hi, by the way, if you are new here, I am so glad that you're here. Or if you've been here before, welcome back. My name is Kim Fitz. And whether that new thing is a food, an outfit, a job, or like I did, I walked into a brand new gym the other day. Well, new to me. Took a lot of courage. I sat in the parking lot for a while. Then I walked in. I'm looking around like, I don't know what this little machine does. At all. And apparently everybody else knows exactly what they're doing because I'm just kind of people watching, confidently adjusting 17 different things, trying to figure out where am I putting my phone? Is this a cup holder? Is it not supposed to be? I walked in anyway. And you know, sometimes confidence, it isn't knowing what you're doing. It is being willing to look like you have no idea.

0: When you are in need of a little help, there are some options. Sometimes for me, I am so stubborn, I don't ask for the help I need. Hey, my name is Kim Fitz. Or you can ask for help. You can flag somebody down. A pelican needed help. And so it literally knocked on a door with its beak. Staff at a fisheries center heard the tapping, found an injured pelican waiting outside. It was wild. The fishing line was wrapped around its wing, and the hook was stuck deep in its wing. Poor thing. It even had cactus spines in its foot. Thankfully, it had knocked on the right door. Experts carefully removed the hook, the fishing line, and in about 10 minutes, the pelican was free. I really need to learn something from this pelican.
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0: Your brain is absolutely amazing. Everything you keep stored right up there. Hi, my name is Kim Fitz with your
1: Fun Fitz Fact of the Day.
0: Nail polish. It doesn't actually dry the way you might think. The solvents in it evaporate, leaving the polish behind to harden, which explains why I really can't paint my nails at night and then go to sleep because, oh, I end up touching something in my sleep, thinking they would have dried.
2: Summer's winding down and life is ramping back up. And Aleve is here for all those moments that matter. From early mornings to late afternoons, Aleve relieves pain in 30 minutes for up to 12 hours with just one pill. For busy schedules,

0: it really is easy to complain about weather or temperatures. And then I read this. Oh, hi, I am so glad that you're right here. My name is Kim Fitz. The Eagles and the Titans, they played football just the other day, and the artificial turf hit 157 degrees. I triple checked. I was like, 157? What? The heat index was around 105. It got so hot that players were having trouble with their cleats because the cleats were melting. Shoes were melting. Meanwhile, I'm here in the studio going, you know what? I am good. I am so grateful.
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1: Start your day with Kevin and Taylor in the morning. 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
1: There is a popular phrase, especially amongst parents, that I have said before. Do as I say, not as I do. Hey, my name is Kim Fitz. I'm living out one of those moments because my friend looked at me the other day and said, "You know you need glasses, right?" I mean, yeah, probably. I squint at everything. The phone, the TV, probably people. I've been so stubborn about getting my eyes checked because I had LASIK way back in 2010. Haven't been to the eye doctor since. I know. Do as I say, not as I do. I'm calling today.

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0: Waiting is not the easiest thing to do. Hey, I am so very glad that you have joined me today. My name is Kim Fitz. For more than 50 years, Russ, he waited for a medal he had already earned. In 1970, he was a combat medic in Vietnam when a helicopter crashed. There was burning wreckage, exploding ammunition. Russ went in. He treated the wounded, helped rescue four survivors, stayed until more help arrived. He was recommended for the Soldier's Medal for Heroism. But because of a clerical error, he never received it. Now, more than five decades later, that mistake is corrected. And Russ received his medal. His grandchildren were there to see it. I'm getting chills. He said he was grateful they were old enough to understand what their grandfather had done. I am so very grateful for your service, Russ. Welcome home.
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0: There are some things that you just really shouldn't chew. I shouldn't chew on this pen top, but when I get stressed, I chew on this pen top. Hi, my name is Kim Fitz, and so glad you're here. Shouldn't chew on coffee. My Keurig is acting up. If it's not one thing, it's the other, right? It's not exactly making the coffee. It's kind of just like slowly spitting out coffee grounds into the cup. It's just getting a bit more texture than I had intended. But I decided something. If the enemy thinks a few coffee grounds are going to slow me down, I am going to sit here and chew them. No, I've got places to go and kids to pick up.
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2: The story behind the song, Praise You All the Same. Here's Eric Nieder.
3: Job 1:21 says, the Lord gave and the Lord has taken away. May the name of the Lord be praised. This verse is the heart behind my new song, Praise You All the Same.
4: I will praise you all the same.
3: My wife and I, we got two little kids, and our five-year-old little girl was born with a rare foot condition known as club feet. And through many years of surgeries and therapy and braces and castings, the Lord has taken our little girl's trial and turned it into a testimony of His goodness, of His mercy and healing and grace. And through it all, Job 1:21 and this song, Praise You All the Same, has become an anthem for our little girl and for our family. For the Lord gives and the Lord takes away. May the name of the Lord be praised.

0: colors of the walls where you live. Hey, my name is Kim Fitz. If I'm honest, I have a pink wall and I love it. I love bright colors. I know beige, it definitely has its place, but give me the bright, happy stuff. It's another reason I'm so excited to hear that Wendy's is bringing back their iconic yellow cup and some throwback bags. It really makes me wonder if other chains are going to pick this up, and maybe, just maybe, we can go back to where everything was bright and colorful and not just beige or white everything. A little part of me is real excited.
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It is really strange how you can feel the empty space and enjoy a full room at the same time. Hi, so glad that you swung by. My name is Kim Fitz. Grandparents' Day at my kid's school was the other day, and it was so special. The grandparents came into the classrooms, did activities with the kids, got to be a part of their school day. This year, it was different for my kids. It was their first grandparents' day without my dad. And I think sometimes I feel like I have to choose between missing that person who isn't there or being happy for the people who are there. But I'm starting to understand that that is not true. You can miss somebody so terribly and still laugh, still make memories, still be grateful for the grandparents who are there, because grief and joy, they can be in the same room together.

0: You show up to your favorite restaurant and the doors are closed. Oh, not a good feeling. Hey, my name is Kim Fitz. Miss Duke. Yep, she showed up at her favorite restaurant, hoping to eat something, and the restaurant hadn't opened yet. She was trying to figure out how she was going to get home when Chef Andrew offered her a ride. Instead of simply taking her home, he took her to another restaurant, bought her lunch, and then admitted he couldn't stop thinking about his own grandmother. He wondered if Miss Duke had food at home, so he made sure that she had a meal. He wasn't looking for attention. That simple act of kindness eventually earned him an Acts of Kindness award and a $300 gift.
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0: am sure somebody out there is eating this as I speak, and they're going, Kim, you're missing out. Ew. Hi, my name is Kim Fitz. KFC has entered the pickle era. There's pickle Pepsi. Gross, right? This is the one that really got me, though. Pickle cheesecake. I'm sorry, what? Pickle cheesecake. Eating a cheesecake and the food creator, the inventor, going, you know what this needs? This needs a pickle. I am really wondering if their marketing person or whomever could be pregnant.
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0: 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I want to encourage you like that with your encouraging quote of the day. You don't have to feel ready to begin again. Whew, isn't that such a good reminder? And as you are reminded of that, know that you are so loved.
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0: Here's a reminder for you. I needed to hear this too. Your work is sacred. Make no mistake. Don't think that, well, if I work at a church, it's sacred, or if I do Christian branded, whatever. No. What you're doing, serving people, because you are in some capacity, you're serving the people you work for potentially, but you're also serving people you work with, vendors, clients, customers, co-workers. This is all a part of God's plan for us. It is sacred. It is meaningful. It's not like, oh, this doesn't count. 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
0: Hey, it's Brant with a message for parents. 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

0: I don't think this is going to surprise anybody. What restaurant has more fights than any other restaurant?
1: The restaurant of Charles Edward Cheese.
0: You have nailed it. Nice job. Yeah, it's Chuck E. Cheese.
1: Anyone who's taking their children there.
0: Police around the country, surprisingly high number of Chuck E. Cheese. It's by far more fights. And I think it's made for it.
1: It's made for it. I mean, and just your children, just that whole scrum.
0: Yeah.
1: And then you pour alcohol on it with whomever decides to imbibe on that. Yes.
0: And then all the buzzers and beeping.
1: Yes.
0: And the animatronic.
1: It is.
0: Animals.
1: It is. It just screams, fight, fight, fight, let's get fight, it, let's, fight. Let's get
0: all
1: it started.
0: Let's get it started, Chuck.
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2: 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God is not waiting in anger to punish us for our wrongs. He's running after us to meet us right where we are, just like the prodigal son. He welcomes us with open arms.

0: Some guys are just super cool when it comes to cars and stuff.
1: That's true, yeah.
0: That's very cool. I respect it. I don't have it. Mm-hmm. I tried. I don't have it.
1: You tried?
0: Oh, yeah.
1: Okay.
0: My stepdad was a little disappointed when I was complaining about how my car was smoking and stuff. And he's mm-hmm. like, well, look, your oil. You know what I mean? Oil.
1: Yeah.
0: And so I was like, okay, well, I fixed that. And then mm-hmm. it still was smoking. I'm like, that didn't fix it. Mm-hmm. You still don't have any oil because you put it into the transmission fluid thing.
1: Oh, okay. So you're definitely not a car guy.
0: I have a, that's kind of begun my lifelong hate affair with cars. My accomplishment. I did learn something about oil, though. I don't understand all. I'm not an automotive engineer, clearly. Mm-hmm. We need it, though, because everything just grinds against each other without it, and then things start smoking, and they get ruined. Mm-hmm. It's destroyed. I can't think of a better analogy for grace. Like, you hear songs about it, maybe you hear people talking about it, but it's the oil. Like, just being a little graceful with people in your own home or with your coworkers, just a little grace. We don't have much of it in our culture anymore. Just that's what has been stripped.
1: That's true.
0: And things are smoking and stuff's happening in the engine and noises are going on and it's not good. But all I can do is go, look what the grace God's shown me. Now I want to manifest that towards other people. I've got to be doing that. It really is the thing that keeps this thing going. 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
1: The story behind the song, Alleluia. 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

Hey, what's up? My name is Brant. I want to invite you to something. Producer Sherry and I are doing a Bible study on YouTube once a week, and it's about, honestly, it's about living in dystopia as a believer, because our culture is so messed up. And so how do we do this? And if you want to join us, we'd love it. We've had some great discussions, and it's, if you just look up Brant and Sherry Bible Study on YouTube, you'll find it.

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1: Forever and ever, you're evergreen.
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3: Evergreen is a song that's all about those moments in life where you're spiraling, where you feel like you're spinning out of control. I think we all have those seasons where we feel like we lose our North Star for a second.
4: Great is your faithfulness.
3: The reason why I think that's okay is because God actually never does. And it's not so much about how faithful we are, but it's about how faithful He is. And it doesn't matter what season we're in, God is evergreen in every single season. That's what the song is all about. Just a celebration of how good God is, no matter what.

0: It is time for Brant's Three Things. I have an awesome fanfare. Where is it? Here it is. Right
1: there. There it is, yes.
0: Found it. Just in time. Brant's Three Things today. Three traits of, and I was reminded by this because I asked a question on Facebook yesterday about honorable men.
1: Mm-hmm.
0: Do you know anyone who's honorable? And I'm not talking about celebrities. I just want people to know, like, honestly, and I asked this on Facebook. Love the responses. Do you know an honorable man? I had someone complain, what about honorable women? I'm like, that's fine, but
1: yes.
0: You know what I'm trying to do is encourage people to be honorable. I'm trying to encourage men, other men, to be honorable. And so having people say, I like this in a man helps a man to do more of it.
1: Yes, and it's okay to focus on that.
0: It sure is. So that's what we did. But three things that kept popping up in people's little stories. I just asked for like one little paragraph. They're fascinating to read, by the way, if you want to read it. But one that came up repeatedly was along these lines. He's always quick to apologize.
1: Mm-hmm.
0: I thought that was really interesting. I'm not saying it's a guy who's pathological about, oh, I'm so sorry. That's clearly not what they're referring to and talking about their father being honorable or something. But he wasn't insecure. I think that's what they're driving at too. Like you, it's not faux apologies. It's not, yeah, but this happened and that. It's not a man of excuses.
1: Mm-hmm.
0: But to be quick to apologize, own it, move on, grow. That came up a lot as a trait of an honorable man.
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0: Okay, we're talking about traits of honorable men here. Traits of honorable men. It came up on Facebook yesterday. I won't give you the whole backstory, but I wanted people to talk about honorable men in their lives. So certain things came up. One thing, I completely believe this. An honorable man does not scare or threaten his wife if he's married in any way.
1: Wow.
0: Not in any way. Do you threaten or scare your wife? And I don't mean overtly, verbally, or physically, but there's little things that we can do to undermine trust. Here's one way that you can actually threaten your wife, but you don't do this as an honorable man. You may not even think of it as threatening. And that is start to check out of your family. Start to get passive about everything. Start, okay, let's have, you know, you have it your way. I'll just stay quiet over here. I'm not going to do anything. It's very common, but it's actually really threatening to a wife when she starts to see that, what's going on.
1: Wow.
0: So I that came up several times, but it's a form of being honorable to say, she should never feel scared around me, and I'm also going to be active in our marriage. I'm not going to be passive, and she should never, ever, ever feel scared around me.
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4: I was actually scrolling through Instagram and I saw all these people saying Revival is happening now. There's sold out stadiums everywhere. And although I know that could happen from that, but really Revival is, it starts with us, it starts with our heart saying, God, I want to walk in purity. I want to walk in holiness and truly stepping out in that. So my encouragement, not that you can't have big crowds, and big crowds don't actually always equal revival. It begins with our heart. So check your heart and say, God, what do you want to do with me so I can walk in the fullness of who you are?

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0: Talking about honorable men, traits of honorable men. Brant's three things today, just picking three things. Talked about this on Facebook some yesterday. So interesting to hear everybody's stories about their dads or husbands or friends or brothers or whomever, like, that they know who's honorable. Mm-hmm. There's a lot of people in the news. So disappointing. Mm-hmm. How about this? Here's number three on the list. If you missed the first two, please go back and listen on the podcast or something. But how about this? Honorable men are not controlled by what they want.
1: Wow.
0: Now, that's true of people in general, but I just want to focus on men for a little bit. Mm-hmm. Like, an honorable man, if you grow up with a dad who's honorable, it wasn't like, oh, I got to have that car, so I'm gonna destroy our budget. Oh, I got to have this so I can feel better about myself, so I'm going to have to work so much I don't even know my kids. Oh, I'm not so straining for, I want this, or this woman's attractive, so I'm going to go after her. If it torpedoes everything, so be like, a man can want something and go, that's not good for me. Hmm. Yeah, that's really cool. And we're not buying it.
1: Both and.
0: Yeah. Yeah, that's awesome. Oh, she's attractive. Not doing anything about that. Yeah. They don't have to be in control of me. Hey, you know what's weird? This is Brant, by the way, but what's weird? We'll spend 3 hours reading reviews before buying like a $30 gadget online and then make huge financial decisions without doing much research at all, just going with the first thing we hear. I'm not judging this. 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
1: The story behind the song, He Will. Here's Francesca Battistelli.
2: He Will is really a song about walking by faith. I think that when we are going through situations that are difficult, it can be so hard to see how God is going to bring any sort of resolution. This song is such a faith builder. I can remember God's faithfulness in times past, and that reminds me of who He really is and that He's not left me and He's not forsaken me. And so when I sing this song, it's like declaring the truth of who I know God to be. And so I pray that this song would be an encouragement to you as well, that no matter what you're walking through, you know that even if you don't understand how it's going to turn out, you know the God who will.

Hey, what's up? My name is Brant, and producer Sherry is here. They just came out with this study about solitude. It's fascinating. Solitude, like just spending time quietly by yourself, even if it's for a short time. We'll talk about it coming up.

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0: You ever just go somewhere and be quiet? Like, don't bring your phone, don't bring something to do, just be quiet. It's very rare, but I thought this was really interesting. I saw this study about it, a very recent study. It said that doing that can be associated with lower loneliness or more loneliness, solitude. Mm-hmm. And the difference is between what makes you less lonely and more lonely, did I choose it myself or not? Which makes sense, right?
1: It does, yeah.
0: But let's look at the positive side of this. If you do choose it, just go, listen to the Lord, have some quiet. No phone, no nothing to do. 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

0: All right, here we go. I am a shock jock, okay? So I am going to shock you, but I am... You know they have the news team you can trust?
1: Yes.
2: Oh, we're the news team.
1: Yes, yes.
0: I'm the shock jock you can trust.
1: Oh, okay. Yeah. That's interesting.
0: I have information that's fascinating. In fact, I've said this before.
1: Mm-hmm.
0: Well, it just hit the papers in England in the last week.
1: Uh-huh.
0: Slime molds can solve mazes and remember how to do it. Slime molds.
1: Mm. Okay.
0: They don't have neurons.
1: All right. What do you, I don't.
0: The implications are immense, and it's a huge issue. The paper is long article about it.
1: It's a huge issue.
0: Where, like, the nature of intelligence.
1: Sure.
0: And this has implications for me as a believer. I think about that. Like, does consciousness follow matter, or is it something that God gives as he wants, and it's not dependent on my brain, for instance.
1: Is this something you expect people to unpack when they are sharing this fact?
0: It might take a while. let it sink in.
1: Because that's a lot.
0: Right.
1: You're asking a lot of everyone.
0: I agree.
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0: Greetings to you. I am Brant. Sherry is here. As he is wont to do, Jesus asks some incredible questions. Some amazing in-the-moment questions that still 2,000 years later, we're going, whoa. Wow. I want to talk about one of those questions in particular that I never really understood until recently. We'll talk about that coming up.
1: The story behind the song, Alleluia. Here's Chris from Elevation Worship.
2: I didn't wake up today by accident. I've been gifted another day by God, and I get to choose what to do with it. And this song shouts, I came to praise. That's why I woke up today.
3: I came to pray. That's why I woke up today.
2: So no matter what I'm walking through, God is worthy. No matter how I'm feeling, He's still faithful, and He deserves my praise.

0: Sometimes we like to sit on the old front porch, think about the days gone by. We really did live this way.
1: Okay.
0: You're a little bit younger, you have no idea. So, right now, you know, I want to listen to some music. Oh, I'll just turn on the station, bam.
1: Sure.
0: Okay.
1: Yes.
0: There was a time, and it was a fairly limited window, but a lot of us had cassette players in the car.
1: Right.
0: But the world had gone to CD. And so if your friend had a CD portable player,
1: yes,
0: you'd have to buy an adapter.
1: That's right.
0: Okay. And to power the CD player, you might have an adapter that plugs into what we had as a cigarette lighter.
1: Yes, into the lighter.
0: Right.
1: But then there was an additional adapter.
0: That looked like a cassette.
1: Yes, and you put that in a cassette player to play the CD.
0: And it had a cord to fool your thing.
1: To make it feel like a cassette, but it was actually playing from the CD.
0: Right.
1: Being powered by the lighter.
0: Very complex.
1: Yes.
0: And it ultimately, like, the audio quality was cut like 95%. Everything was lost.
1: It was, but you know what? You didn't care because it was like, oh my goodness, it works.
0: It works. I can't believe it. That we lived that way. It was hard.
1: Hey friends, this is Sherry. You know what? It's really easy to say, maybe next year. Going back to school can feel like one more thing you just don't have time for with work, family, and all the things. Listen, I felt the same way, but I took the step of faith and I started at Olivet Nazarene University, and I'm so glad I did. 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

0: telling you,
1: the older I get, the more I keep thinking about how genius Jesus is dealing with people. Okay, for example, I think we mentioned this a couple weeks ago, but this question where he goes up to the guy who's an invalid and has been for 38 years.
2: Yes.
1: He's like, do you want to be healed? Because the guy's like, heal me or whatever. Like, do you want that? That always seemed like this is a weird question, but that's a really smart thing to ask about. Because a lot of us, ultimately, it's sad but true, and I'm not talking about anybody specifically, but we get defined by this thing we've been carrying around. So if somebody comes to me with a problem, do you want this to be over? Do you really want this resolved?
2: Yeah.
1: Because then it can't be your thing anymore.
2: Right.
1: If you actually resolve this lingering issue, we can't be talking about this anymore. Like, it's over. So do you really want that?
2: It's not, and it puts the onus of responsibility on you.
1: It totally does.
2: Yeah.
1: And it's just Jesus knowing, again, how we humans work, and that sometimes there's things that we are dealing with that kind of, that's what we're stuck.
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Start your day with Kevin and Taylor in the morning. It's the Dave Ramsey Show from 1 till 4. Doug and Jamie will take you home afternoon drive. And it's Penny keeping the faith evenings on Glory 97.

0: Tell you what, it's good to ask questions. You hear something like, oh, a survey of this says, okay, who's funding the survey? Just saw this.
1: Mm-hmm.
0: A survey, very recent, found that half of Americans have actively avoided a neighbor. 30% have stayed inside before they left. 20% pretended not to see them. 10% have turned off their lights or TV to make the... So it's like, yeah. We all... Just yeah. Don't like our neighbors. We have people, 40% would pay an extra $5,000 for good neighbors to replace their old neighbors. Like,
1: oh, wow.
0: You know who funded this study?
1: Who?
0: It's a fence-making company. I'm not kidding.
1: Are you serious?
0: Yeah. And their conclusion is everybody hates their neighbors.
1: So use our fences.
0: Right.
1: I was trying to think who would have...
0: Who had a vested interest.
1: Yeah, well, okay.
0: Like, well, you probably don't like your neighbors, do you?
1: Guess what? We have 20%
0: maybe,
1: off.
0: I don't know. Well, yeah, we have a nice fence. 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